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0: Maybe a couple of pesos. I can throw it into the collection bucket.
1: If we don't
0: on.
1: Get there, for the bookmakers. I'll see Kraken South Carolina, and I'll get him. We'll find something to do in South Carolina.
0: There you go.
2: Yeah. No. For sure.
0: Yeah. Real fast here. It's a minute plus, but the Monday night game tomorrow night. We got Broncos at the Chiefs.
1: Yeah.
0: Both quarterbacks injured last season. Obviously, a much more significant injury in terms of, you know, recovery time. A torn ACL, torn LCL, I think, with Mahomes. So he comes back from two knee ligaments torn. Bo Nix obviously missed the most important game for the Broncos. Missed the AFC title game with his ankle injury. So they're both back in week one. Obviously, the Broncos have a much better defense in this one. But the Chiefs lay in 2.5. What do you see in this one, Jeff?
1: So I really Mahomes for so many years has been really good in these moments, right? Under a field goal favorite or underdog, but yeah. How much we take into last season consideration.
0: Mm-hmm.
1: Also, you know, the NFL is very year to year, right?
0: Absolutely.
1: But there are things that hold true. We saw it with the Patriots in week one, where you have a year when you sort of win a lot of close games, next year you don't. And mm-hmm. The regression hit them immediately week one. Last year, the Chiefs, remember, they were like 14-1 in one score games the year before. Last year, they were 1-10. Hit them like immediately. Immediate regression, immediately. Yeah.
0: Crazy.
1: And so that sort of comes to my mind here, where despite the Chiefs and Mahomes coming off an injury, okay, and some of the roster deficiencies they have, they're not, the left tackle's out, Rashee Rice looks like a guy who was hurt and then had to surgery and then went to jail for 30 days. They're young in the defense. The Broncos, how good are the Broncos, right? Offensive line, skill guys, defense. All that being said, they're telling you in a neutral field right now that this game is a pick 'em, mm-hmm. right? Mm-hmm. Essentially.
0: Yep.
1: So, long way to say, I think the under is playable in this game, by the way. But, if you're picking me, I'm picking the Chiefs on the side here. Mm-hmm. I think the under is much better. I think the Chiefs' total was 23.5. Much better way. Terrible English. I think that that's the way to play this almost, but I think Vegas is telling you, maybe I'm wrong, Crack, that the Chiefs are the side in this one. I don't know if I'm gonna do it, but that's how I look at it.
2: This is a perfect way to start off Monday Night Football, though. Broncos traveling to KC, Mahomes coming off the big injury. Jeff, you said it about Vegas. Whenever there's a 2.5 and there are no threes, you always think to yourself, they want you to lay the 2.5. So I don't know if I agree with you there, but I'm rooting for you.
0: Interesting. I'll say super fast is, I think it shows two things, Jeff in particular. It shows some belief in the Chiefs. It shows some skepticism in the Broncos. With everything that you laid out and the Chiefs still favored by 2.5, I think it says both of those things. So we'll see how it plays out. But that's what it says to me going in. All right, we've got Bill Krakenberger, professional sports handicapper, Jeff Schwartz, 8-year NFL veteran. I'm Brian Noe. Coming up next, picks galore, the crack challenge. That's 10 picks total between Jeff and myself. We'll get you some rapid fire plays. Crack will have his play of the day. That's like in the neighborhood of 15 picks right around the corner. So coming at your way, Frisbee style. That's what we'll do. Coming up, we'll get you some winners. It is Fox Sports Radio's Countdown to Kickoff, presented by Underdog. Unleash your dog.
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18: There was a murder in Central Ohio that many people still don't want to talk about. The man who committed that crime once sat on death row, but now he's on the run. His name is Lester Eubanks. Lester didn't tunnel out of prison or scale a stone wall. On a December morning in 1973, he and a small group of inmates were granted permission to walk outside prison walls. His handcuffs were taken off. He changed into civilian clothing, and he and three others were driven to a local mall. They were told they could wander the stores and were asked to return to a designated meeting spot. Hours later, all the inmates came back, except Lester Eubanks. And he hasn't been seen since.
19: He had a full plan. The guy had a plan.
20: I was just astounded that this could actually happen.
18: There were many years when it seemed like no one was even looking for Lester. But recently, his whereabouts have become the focus of the U.S. Marshals Service, the federal agents who track fugitives. The case is testing the marshals.
19: Those nine lives are running out, and we're going to catch up with Lester.
18: And is being urged on by those hurt most by Lester's crime.
21: He's had enough free time. He confessed to the crime, and his time is up.
18: I'm Sunny Hostin with ABC News. Over the past year, a team from the ABC News investigative unit joined the search for Lester Eubanks. They uncovered new leads, possible sightings, and at every turn found resistance from those who want Lester Eubanks to be forgotten. What they've uncovered is a case that's about more than murder. It's about family loyalty, a life on the run, and a first-hand look at how the U.S. Marshals are trying to solve one of the oldest fugitive cases in American history. Now they may be closer than ever. From ABC News.
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1: Very happy to be back, guys. We did it.
0: Here we go. Week one has arrived. Our technical producer extraordinaire, Mr. Chris Perfett.
2: 3-0 on horse picks yesterday, even with the jockey in the ICU.
0: How beautiful is that?
4: Oh, huh? Man.
0: He's making you money right there.
4: Wow.
0: Crushing the updates, crushing life, Mr. Isaac Lohenkron. No Isaac. He's on Lake Lohenkron already. You know? Taking a plunge. Shout out to our guy Saga on digital, posting our clips. Does a great job. 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Top of the hour, Steve Hartman, VJ Husky. In just a little more than 8 American minutes, they've got you covered. Keep it locked right here on Fox Sports Radio. All right, we got a bunch of picks to make. Let's do it.
3: Rapid fire.
0: Looking for the crack check.
3: Five games against the spread. We call it the crack challenge.
0: Oh, yes, it is back, Jeff. 5 picks against the spread right before a kickoff. What do you have?
5: All right. As always, we have great numbers on everything I like. So, all right. I'm starting off with maybe a shocker. Give me Browns plus 9.5. Too many points.
0: Okay.
5: Too many points. In this game. I think that's a good way to go. Minnesota's now to 2.5. So, Minnesota minus 2.5.
0: Okay.
5: Jeez. Cowboys minus 3.5. It's just the worst.
0: Yeah, I know. I hear you.
5: Give me... Indy's down to 1.5. Two. I can still play. Okay,
0: I'm still showing 2.5. Yeah, you're good.
5: Okay, Indy plus 2.5.
0: Okay,
5: and then give me the Chiefs minus 2. Is it Chiefs minus 2.5?
0: Yep.
5: Yeah, Chiefs minus 2.5.
0: Okay, KC minus the 2.5. Yep.
5: So it should be Cleveland, Minnesota, Dallas, Chiefs, Colts.
0: Okay, I will go with Minnesota. I'm with you on that. We're brothers in arms. Minus 2.5. Give me the Texans plus 1.5. I'll take it with the Colts as well, plus 2.5. Give me Tampa on the road, plus 3.5. And I will be the only person in America that is on the Commanders, plus 5.5. I'll be the brave soldier right there. All right, we got more picks. Let's do this.
3: Rapid fire.
0: Okay, Craig, we start with you with something you like.
22: All right, let's go with Daniel Jones, under 10.5 rushing yards. I think off the Achilles injury, I think he's going to stay in the pocket there. So there's mine. On to Jeff.
0: Jeff, you got something?
5: I gave you the Omari Hampton one already today. I think that's a over rushing attempts for him. I like the over in Carolina and Chicago, 46.5.
0: Okay, all right. I'm going to give you the Woody Marks higher, 25.5 rushing yards. He's going to get his attempts. The Bills' rush defense is bad. I like the higher on that one. All right, we got Crack's Play of the Day. Let's do this.
3: This is the best play of the day.
23: It's a touchdown!
22: All right, let's go. Let's give you a few of them. Carolina Brooks under rushing yards. Love under 40.5 rushing yards for Arizona. There's two of them.
0: Beautiful. Go. Santa crap. We are Fox Sports.
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8: 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A black man from the projects comes forward with information about the case.
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8: 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There's no way their paths would ever cross on the outside. 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Clear Lee's name.
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36: Riley Green, who hit a two-run homer in the first inning, now bats here in the second, the eighth man to bat in the inning. After the Tigers have scored three and have men on the corners. For Green, his 20th homer of the year. Hughes delivers the first pitch, and it missed for ball one. Outfield deep, actually playing him a little bit opposite field, and that's where he hit his home run to left, and Gabriel misses again, 2-0. I gotta believe, just in the total number of pitches in the inning, as well as overall, this is the last guy he's going to face if he doesn't get Green out. 2-0 pitch, runner from first goes, and Riley Green fouls it to the left.
0: Well, teams are really cognizant of the stress that a lot of pitches in one inning can put on an arm. When you're coming up through the minor leagues, it's a pretty hard 30 pitch in an inning. It doesn't matter where your pitch count's at. You're coming out, and that doesn't necessarily apply to the big leagues, but they want to get them protected for sure.
36: He gets a swing and a miss on a fastball up, and you can see in terms of the fatigue within an inning, that fastball was barely 91 miles an hour, and not that Gabriel's fastball is going to be crazy high, but it usually sits 93, 94. 2-2 the count. McGonigal at third. Keith at first. Three runs home. Two outs in the second. The pitch is a ground ball hit towards second. Amador's got it on to first to end the inning. Tigers 5, Rockies 1 after 2 on the KOA Rockies Radio Network.
1: To win in the big leagues, great teams prioritize their farm system, just like Treetop has done for more than 60 years. 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Now that's what I call a farm team. From the batter's box to the lunchbox, nothing hits the spot like Treetop applesauce, the official applesauce of the Colorado Rockies.
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36: Detroit third inning. Here's Zach Goodman.
0: Leading things off for the Rockies will be Brett Sullivan. He was at the plate in the top of the second, but then V-Mile Machine was picked off of first, so he gets a new count, and it'll start with the fastball at the top of the zone for a strike. It's 0-1. Sullivan, Veen, and McCarthy due up for the Rockies. 8-9-1 in their lineup. Job, the righty, out of the windup, delivers, and Sullivan hits this in the air towards left field. Riley Green didn't see it initially, but is able to find it as it's about halfway in the air and track it down into the gap. There's one away. So that'll bring up Zach Veen, who's batting 267 in his few weeks here at the big league level. A couple of home runs, 11 RBIs. Both those home runs came in his first two games. The Rockies lineup today with a pair of switch hitters, Amador and Carrick batting second and third, and then seven left-handed hitters outside of that. So Job is not going to have any right-on-right matchups today. It's all going to be against the lefties. Infield playing to pull. Veen rests his bat on his back shoulder. Pitch to the plate is lined towards left field off the end of the bat. Green slides and makes the catch. He didn't see that at all until almost the last moment. That ball was maybe a step in front of him, but he had to dive because he didn't pick it up. But there's two away.
36: I mean, we're talking about some serious glare here. It's been a problem for us in the booth and obviously for the players as well.
0: So now the infield will swing around to pull against McCarthy, shows bunt, pulls back, pitch misses away. It's 1-0. Colt Keith, the third baseman, was already playing on the infield grass, but with Jake's speed, it doesn't deter him too much from Still trying to put down a bunt. 0 for 1 with a strikeout in this game for McCarthy. 1-0 pitch. And a swing and a miss. Chases a slider inside. That's a hard, hard slider from Job. 92 miles an hour on that one. And then the curveball dips into the low 80s. So big speed difference between the two breaking balls. 1-1 pitch. And McCarthy sprays this foul down the third base side. And it's a two-strike count now. The Colorado Beef Council reminds you, from all beef ballpark hot dogs to burgers on the grill, beef is a summer favorite. Recipes and grilling tips at cobeef.com. Job from the windup is 1-2 offering. Is in the dirt. No, it actually hit McCarthy. It hit his foot. A curveball to the back foot, and the Rockies will have a two-out base runner here.
36: Eighth time the Jake's been hit by a pitch.
0: And that got him off the hardened plastic part of the toe. So it shouldn't hurt quite as much as if it hit him on top of the foot. Seems to be okay. First pitch to Adiel Amador. Batting from the left side, he takes a strike. It's 0-1. Amador is the Rockies' lone run in this game. He hit a solo shot right down the right field line his first time up. Job steps off the back of the rubber. Infield playing to pull. Rockies down 5-1 here in the top of the third. McCarthy, a moderate lead off of first. Feet moving around, and he thought about going, but shuts it down. This is a chopper towards short. It's fielded by Peck. His throw to first will be in time to get Amador. The Rockies get a two-out base runner, but they cannot convert. They trail 5-1, middle three on the KOA Rockies Radio Network.
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0: two away. Honor Rockies icon Todd Helton at Coors Field on Saturday, September 19th. He will unveil his statue outside the ballpark, and the first 15,000 fans of the game will receive a Todd Helton replica statue. All gates open at 4 p.m. Get tickets at rockies.com/tickets. That should be a really fun one. And now Spencer Torkelson, a strikeout victim his first time up. Right on, right matchup. Swings at the first pitch, and it's a fly ball into shallow center field. McCarthy crashing in, has to go a long way. Slides, basket catch. Jake McCarthy ran a mile and makes a sliding basket catch to end the third inning. Super efficient from Zach Adnos. 1-2-3. Rockies down 5-1 after three on the KOA Rockies Radio Network.
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3: Top of the fourth inning, Jackson Jobe will have Cole Carrick leading things off. Switch hitter batting from the left side, takes the first pitch strike, and it's 0-1. Rockies behind 5-1 after the first third of the ball game. Been out hit 5-2. Neither team has made an error. 0-1 pitch. Carrick checks his swing. He was able to hold up. It's 1-1. Jackson Jobe, third overall in 2021 out of Heritage Hall High School in Oklahoma City. And when you look at his numbers from that last year in high school, you can understand why he was a highly rated prospect. And, of course, he was throwing extremely hard as well, projectable, all those good things. The 0-1 pitch, a curveball for a strike, and carried quickly behind 0-2. But his stats from his final year in Oklahoma City, helping Heritage Hall High School win the state championship, it was just spectacular. 1-2 pitch up and away. It's 2-2. He went 9-1 with a 0.13 ERA. He punched out 122 guys in just over 50 innings. 2-2 pitch, and Carrick turns on this one down the right field line. It hooks too much foul. 2-2. So he's striking out over two guys an inning. He threw two different no-hitters. And then on top of that, he hit six home runs and batted 470. 2-2 pitch is towards first base. A one-hopper fielded by Torkelson. Race to the bag, and Jobe just barely wins it as Carrick was hustling down the line, but that's the second out. Or excuse me, the first out here in the fourth.
4: Now, you give Rockies players like McCarthy and Carrick and others credit. They make pitchers run to the bag on those grounders hit to the first baseman when he's playing deep.
3: And when we saw Jake McCarthy earlier in this series get a hit that way, beating the pitcher Valdez to the mound.

0: First pitch to T.J. Rumfield misses out. It's 1-0. Left-handed hitter flew out to left his first time up. Rumfield batting just a couple of ticks below 300 on the season. What a rookie campaign he has had. 1-0 pitch is outside. It's 2-0. Rumfield this year is one of just two guys in baseball to be batting over 295 and have an on-base percentage over 385. Just two. 2-0 pitch, and he fouls this back. It's 2-1. The other guy is Yordan Alvarez, who could very possibly win the Triple Crown in the American League. A couple of home runs behind Junior Caminero. That is the type of season at the plate T.J. Rumfield has had. 2-1 pitch, it's up, 3-1. And especially as a rookie to be getting on base at that pace and also hitting, it is just remarkable.
1: Yeah, his on-base percentage is almost 500 over the last month.
0: 3-1 pitch, and it's going to go up a tick as that pitch missed down and away. So it's a walk for Rumfield, the first for Job, and a one-out base runner for the Rockies.
1: 69 walks, that's well above any other Rocky. The next closest is Kyle Karros, and of course Kyle missed a couple of weeks dealing with his concussion. Kyle has 48, so 20 more walks by TJ.
0: Mickey Moniak, a check swing, he went around. It's 0-1. Left-handed hitter is 0-for-1 with the strikeout in this one, is Moniak just trying to find his groove again. Pick to first, and Rumfield's bat safely. And I think your point about him playing through pain right now and a possible injury is definitely true, because as you mentioned, he was supposed to play right field. That's gets switched out. He's been protected in the lineup recently, not playing against lefties and not playing the outfield. He swings and fouls this bat. It's 0-2, and Mickey's a tough guy. He wants to be there for the team and play, but you feel for him when you're going through a stretch like this. And if you're a little bit hurt, hitting is so precise that it can really throw you off.
1: Yeah, he's a header behind. He's rarely been on time on this road trip.
0: Job is set at the belt. His 0-2 is low, 1-2. Good take on a changeup.
1: You know, and he felt pretty good last Sunday at home. He had the single and a homer and four runs batted in. It's been a tough trip.
0: 1-2 pitch. And he rolls this over towards first. It'll be wide of the bag.
1: Yeah, you can tell that he's in between because when he makes contact, they're rollover ground balls to the right side.
0: And that's not a fun place to be as a hitter. Another 1-2. Moniak down on strikes. He foul tips a slider into the mid of Dingler, and there's two away. Strikeout number four for Jackson Job. That slider had a ton of downward action to it. Really well-executed pitch. That's nasty stuff. Troy Johnston to the plate. Left-handed hitter flew out his first time up. He'll foul off the first pitch. It's 0-1. You're hearing us live in the Quantum Fiber from AT&T broadcast booth. 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Runner at first is T.J. Rumfield. Two away in the top of the fourth, 5-1 Tigers. 0-1 to Johnston is up. 1-1. There's some light clouds in the sky, but even if they're in front of the sun, they don't do much to protect you from the heat.
1: More the glare than the heat. The temperature is not too bad.
0: 1-1 pitch is a called strike. It's 1-2. Yeah, the glare is certainly an issue. The Lions are underway now against the Saints across the street from us at Ford Field. They're indoors, though. They're not dealing with any of that. 1-2 pitch fouled back by Johnston. And it was funny, earlier you noticed that there was planes flying around with advertisements on it, and they're just doing that for the tailgaters. They're not actually being seen by the folks in the stadium.
1: No, that's why they're gone now.
0: Another 1-2 coming home to Johnston, and he swings and misses at a slider that was down. A pair of punch outs ends the frame for Jackson Job. We'll go to the bottom of the fourth. It's 5-1 Tigers on the KOA Rockies Radio Network.
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0: Bottom of the fourth, Rockies trailing 5-1. Zach Adnos will look for a repeat of a mighty quick third inning. He went 1-2-3 on just a few pitches, and the first pitch here is going to miss away to Zach McKinstry, the left-handed hitting right fielder today for the Tigers. 8-9-1 in their lineup due up. McKinstry walked and scored his first time up, and he'll work ahead in the count here 2-0. As a sinker misses down from Adnos. Adnos needed just 7 pitches to get a trio of flyouts in the third. Here's his 2-1 pitch. He lands a cutter for a strike. Adnos from the windup is 2-1. A check swing didn't go around. The pitch is up, and it's 3-1. Machine, the Rockies' third baseman, playing on the infield grass. Everybody else to pull in the infield. Outfield straight away. 3-1 pitch is outside. A few small misses from Adnos, and McKinstry was patient at the plate. He'll earn his second walk of the game, and the leadoff man is on for the second time today for the Tigers.
1: And 10 out of the last 12 innings.
0: Just so much pressure on a pitcher and the defense. Guys are moving. Everything more difficult with runners on base. Here's the first pitch to John Peck. He had a single and an RBI his first time up. Right-handed hitter swings and misses. It's 0-1. Infield plays into pole. Adnos working from the stretch now. Glove pressed against the chest. Delivers. And it's a bouncer towards third, but it will be foul. And it's 1-1. The other thing is the Rockies have really struggled in the last month or so to control the opposition's running game. And so teams have been getting guys to first base, and walks and singles have turned into doubles against the Rockies. And come back to hurt them. Already a couple of steals today for the Tigers. 0-2 pitch, down and away. Overthrew a sweeper there. It's 1-2. 1-2 pitch. Fouled back. Be here September 14th through the 17th as the Rockies take on the Padres at Coors Field. 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So Atnos ahead of Peck, 1-2. Want to get this nine-hole guy before you turn the lineup back over to Kevin McGonigal and company. Here's the pitch. And it's rolled over towards third and foul. Peck playing in just his 12th major league game. He was a seventh-round pick in 2023 out of Pepperdine. He's just 24 years old. Has displayed an immense amount of talent on the defensive side of the ball. 1-2 pitch, a sweeper away. It's 2-2. Has had just one hit in the series, but he's got a sack fly. He's got a couple of walks, and now he's got another hit. He had one hit coming into the game today, and that was the swinging bunt that ended up rolling out and hitting the third base bag yesterday. 2-2 pitch. Checks his swing. Appeal to first. He did not go around. So the count now full, 3-2. We'll see if McKinstry's in motion. He's getting signs over at first base. Anthony Sanders, the first base coach, in his ear. Gets out to a lead. There he goes. 3-2 pitch is popped up. Foul territory, first base side. It will get to the seats. Rockies behind 5-1. Here in the bottom of the fourth. Nobody out, runner at first, trying to salvage a win in this series, trying to salvage a win on this road trip. Rockies have dropped their last six games and the last nine on the road. Runner takes off again, pitches up and away, ball four. Back-to-back walks lead off the fourth for the Tigers.
1: Well, the Tigers were very aggressive. All three hitters last inning against Zach Agnos swung at first pitches, and Zach got three outs in seven pitches altogether. And they've been a little more patient, and Zach hadn't been quite as accurate. I mean, his misses have been pretty pronounced, so no reason for a Tiger to take a hack.
0: Kevin McGonigal to the plate. Left-handed hitter takes away, and it's 1-0. He tripled, nearly had a home run into right center his last time up. He's 1-for-2. Here's the 1-0 pitch. It's a strike, 1-1. Grew up in the Philly area, is a big-time Eagles fan. Played hockey and football growing up. 1-1 pitch is up. It's 2-1. He was picked in the first round back in 2023 and foregoed his commitment to play baseball at Auburn. That's in there. It's 2-2. Three sweepers and a cutter so far to McGonigal. Agnos grabs some rosin at the back of the mound and now ascends the mountain back to the top. Rubs up the ball a little bit and steps on the rubber, looking for the first out here in the fourth. Rockies looking for a double play. Agnos' pitch is outside and it's 3-2 again. Agnos threw seven pitches in his first inning of work. This pitch will be number 20 right here. Still looking for out number one. Number 20 of the second inning. 27 overall. 3-2 pitch is outside, and Agnos has walked the bases loaded to start the bottom of the fourth. And now walking out to the mound as well is the lone Leishman, as the Rockies bullpen the last couple of days at pitching in general. It has just been a challenge. Yesterday it was a ton of hits. Today it's been the hits combined with the walks.
1: Well, and it's a war of attrition as well, as the Rockies' starting pitching has not worked deep into games, and so you combine that with multiple games in a row playing. I mean, this month of September, the Rockies, with just a couple of exceptions, have been playing teams battling for playoff spots. And even if teams like the Orioles and the Tigers are no longer really considered somebody or some team that could make the postseason, they get the advantage of a Rockies pitching staff that's been worn out in those other series against the contenders.
0: First pitch swinging with the bases loaded. Hau-Yu Lee pops it up to right field. Troy Johnson in moderate depth is going to field it. Here comes the runner towards the plate. Throw is offline. McKinstry scores. And moving from second to third is John Peck. And T.J. Rumfield is pointing over to third base. He believes that McKinstry left early, but I don't know if the Rockies are going to check it or not. They are going to check it. They'll appeal over to third base.
1: Well, Zach's asking, what's the procedure?
0: As of now, it's a sacrifice fly and a 6-1 Tigers lead. He's got to step on the rubber and then step off. He steps on here. He's going to step off the back of the rubber. He'll throw it over to Machine. He is called safe, and the call is upheld. So McGonagall will stay at first. McKinstry scores from third. John Peck advances to third. And it's 6-1 Tigers. Not done here in the fourth. Here is Colt Keith to the plate. Left-handed hitter, a double and a walk so far. First pitch, called strike. It's 0-1. McGonagall this season, 12 out of 15 in stolen bases. Over at first base right now, not going. Here's the 0-1 pitch. It's a called strike, 0-2. Pitch is bounced back to Agnos, and they have the runner hung up in between home and third. Peck is in a rundown. It's Sullivan to Machine. He gets the tag, and now a race to third base, and winning it is McGonagall. He advances to third, but the Rockies do get the lead runner and prevent a run from scoring. It'll be first and third with two away on the fielder's choice.
1: They executed it pretty well as Machine ran down the baseline, but Cole Carrig was out at second base, so that left third base unoccupied. And heads up base running by Peck by McGonagall to get all the way to third on that out at the plate.
0: So now Riley Green to the plate with an opportunity. Runners at the corners, two outs. He hits a bullet to right field, and Johnston is not going to be able to make the play. It drops down in front of him. His throw to third is going to be late. And Green has made it a 7-1 game, jumping on the first pitch.
1: Troy Johnston dealing with the glare. He was frozen in place on that line drive, and when he finally picked it up, it was too late, and it bounced in front of him.
0: So first and third again, same situation for the right-handed hitting catcher, Dylan Dingler. He's 0-2, a flyout and a ground out. Swings at the first pitch here and fouls it back. It's 0-1. Brewfest returns to Coors Field on Saturday, September 19th as the Rockies take on the Mariners. 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Here's the 0-1 offering to Dingler. He rips it foul to the pole side. It's 0-2.
1: Now the three straight walks set up a rally that has scored two runs on just one hit.
0: Not out of it yet. Agnos takes a deep breath as he comes set. 0-2. And able to hold up is Dingler on a pitch in the dirt. 1-2. Rockies took the lead in the top of the first, an Adiel Amador solo home run, but a two-run home run by Riley Green in the first eliminated that lead, and the Tigers have just piled on since. 1-2 pitch, swung on and missed. Adnos picks up the strikeout of Dingler, his first K of the day, but he does give up a pair of runs. The Rockies trailing 7-1 after four on the KOA Rockies Radio Network.
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15: Next. Hey, Alfie, what can I get for you?
16: Hey, Nora, just a nice latte, please. How was your weekend?
15: Not bad, thanks. Mainly working here. You?
16: Me? Well, I was battling gods in the afterlife realm, and after lunch, I fought mercenaries! Ooh, could I get oat milk with that latte, please?
15: Yeah, of course.
16: And then Sunday was mostly fighting supervillains! So a pretty chill weekend. Ooh, and I'll grab an almond croissant, too.
15: Wait, what? That didn't actually happen, right?
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17: PlayStation.
1: Side handled by the first baseman, Torkelson. He'll run it to the bag for the first out. 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That's Cars with a K. Pitch upstairs to Brett Sullivan for ball one. Rockies left-handed hitting catcher flied out to Riley Green in left field. That was back in the third inning, and the first at bat for him. This one's high in the air to shallow center field. Max Clark has it. Rockies have had 2 other base runners besides the 2 hits. Jake McCarthy was hit by a pitch, and T.J. Rumfield walked. When Machine was on base after his single, he got picked off. So the Rockies have stranded just two guys so far. And Job has thrown only 62 pitches. Zach Veen taking as much time as he's allowed to slow things up a little bit. And Job fires strike one.
0: Nick Frosso, a right-hander, warming up in the Rockies bullpen right now.
1: Pitch is outside to Zach. That evens the count at a ball and a strike. Job, the righty, fires and misses inside to the left-handed batter. 2-1. Like I said, most of the baseball action was starting an hour and a half later than our game here. High to Veen, 3-1. First inning in Washington now. The Angels and the Nationals. Top of the first in Philadelphia, or in Atlanta. Philadelphia and the Braves. 3-1 is pop towards left. Backing up a little bit is Riley Green. He makes the catch, and it's a 1-2-3 fifth for Jackson Job. 7-1 Tigers on the KOA Rockies Radio Network.
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20: Morning, how was the weekend?
21: 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Battled gods, stopped an international cartel threat, then spent Sunday fighting supervillains. 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
1: 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They've been providing skilled labor for Colorado businesses for more than a century. Full count on Max Clark leading off the Tiger fifth. And there's strike three called as Nick gets it on the inside edge. And Clark watched it go by. In honor of the late, great Hall of Famer Ernie Harwell, who did Tigers games for almost 50 years, he would have said there, he stood there like a signpost on the side of the road. One out for Spencer Torkelson, who's 0 for 2, and the pitch to him is down, ball one. He has struck out and flied to center. Strikeout was against Hughes. A fly ball out against Zach Agnos. And Nick again misses. And Frasso's behind, two balls and no strikes. Final homestand of the season. A 10-game affair for the Rockies when they get back to Denver. High drive to deep left. Veen goes to the wall, and it's gone. Spencer Torkelson, home run number 23. And the Tigers lead it 8-1. In their last six innings, they have scored 15 runs against the Rockies' bullpen. Well, take that back. Gabriel Hughes is part of that, but they have scored 10 runs against the Rockies' bullpen. Pitch down and in on the opening pitch to the left-handed hitting Zach McKinstry, who has walked twice and scored twice. And again, Frasso falls behind. Two balls and no strikes. He was 3-0 on Clark and came back to catch him looking. Went 2-0 with Torkelson. Ended up giving up a home run. Now 2-0 is the situation with McKinstry until that fastball found the inside edge to make it 2-1. And McKinstry will pull it foul to even the count. It will be interesting to see what the Tigers do in the offseason after falling out of the chase this year with, really for the most part, bullpen issues with the exception of Kenley Jansen. Of course, Will Vest, who had been a closer for them, is injured. That didn't help them. Pitch swing and a miss. Good changeup thrown there by Nick Frasso. Nick gets his second strikeout of the inning. Five strikeouts for Rockies pitching, and Rockies strikeouts are presented by Sam's Number 3 Diner and Bar, where serving food babies is a tradition.
0: I think the Tigers feel like they're in a spot where they can compete next year. You imagine they might be aggressive and try to add on a couple of guys and be right back in the mix.
1: I would agree. I mean, you look at their young players among their position group. I mean, Gleyber Torres and Javier Baez, I think, are the only plus 30-year-olds on their position group. Bouncer right back to Frasso, and Nick will throw out John Peck to end the inning. A home run by Spencer Torkelson makes it 8-1 Tigers after 5 on the KOA Rockies Radio Network.
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1: For the sixth inning, Jake McCarthy will foul back the opening pitch from Jackson Jobe. Jake has struck out and been hit by a pitch. 8-1 Tigers here in the sixth. Pitch to McCarthy is hit towards left field. Little bit of a late start by Green, but a chance to come over and in and make the catch for the out. Right now, Jobe's doing a good job of just elevating the ball enough for the Rockies to hit routine fly balls. The only guy to drive the ball is the guy at the plate, Adiel Amador, who hit a home run down the right field line in the first inning. Pitch to him is in the dirt for ball one.
0: To your point about guys getting just underneath it, the ball that Amador hit was down. The fastball was down, and much easier to control that as a hitter compared to when it's at the top of the zone.
1: A 1 pitch or 1-0 pitch is in for a strike. Taking a little time is Jobe. Now ready. And his pitch is outside. 2 balls and a strike. Jobe, big leg kick and the pitch, and gets a strike call to make it 2-2. Rockies have not had a hit since a two-out single by Machine in the second inning. They've had 2 base runners, a hit batsman, and a walk. And there's another strikeout on the slider. Swing and a miss by Amador. 6 strikeouts for Jobe. 1 shy of his career best when he struck out 7 in the ball game last start against Cleveland. Cole Carrig is struck out and grounded to first, and Cole will foul the first pitch. Job with just 75 pitches on the afternoon at this point. He misses with his second delivery here in this at-bat for Carrig. One ball, one strike. And then Cole backs away because Job didn't like the baseball. Got a new one from the home plate umpire, James Jean. Pitch to Carrig, swinging and a miss on a breaking ball. 1-2. All of his strikeouts have been swinging. 1-2 pitch and just getting a piece of it, Carrig. It ended up in foul ground, but it hit either Cole or the catcher, Dingler. Well, like Zach said earlier, I mean, this was the number 3 overall pick. The guy that the Tigers anticipated would be a factor for them. Injuries have just kept him from pitching much at the big league level. There's a swing and a miss on the breaking ball, and there's a season high 7 strikeouts for Jackson Job. Middle of 6, 8-1 Tigers on the KOA Rockies Radio Network.
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0: 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Rockies down 7-1 in the bottom of the sixth, and they'll have Jimmy Hergen come out to the mound. His 48th appearance, a 6.26 ERA, looking to get back on track for the sidearm righty.
1: Kevin McGonigal, a 2-run triple, a walk, and a run scored on a 1-for-2 day. Left-handed batter will drive it towards center. Jake McCarthy there to haul it in for the first down. 10-second station identification time on the KOA Rockies Radio Network.
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1: How Yoon Lee Second baseman had a sacrifice fly in the fourth inning after Zach Agnos walked the three batters ahead of him. For Lee, it was his 38th run batted in. He takes a strike from Hergett. Bottom of the sixth, Tigers with an 8-1 lead. Ground ball left side machine. Two is left. The third baseman has it and throws out Lee for the second out. The Rockies Radio Network is powered by Chevron, where we're committed to safely delivering affordable, reliable, ever cleaner energy that enables human progress and powers Colorado forward. That is energy in progress. Two quick outs for Jimmy Hergett. Colt Keith, a double, a walk in three plate appearances. He hit into a fielder's choice last time up. Takes a pitch on the plate low for ball one. And swings at the next one and fouls it. One ball, one strike on Keith. He'll drive this towards left center. McCarthy got a good jump on it, and he hauls it down. A 1-2-3 sixth for Jimmy Hergett. 8-1 Tigers on the KOA Rockies Radio Network.
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0: Top of the seventh inning, Rockies trailing 8-1 to Detroit here. They've had eight in a row retired. The last guy to reach was TJ Rumfield on a walk. He'll lead things off for the Rockies here against the righty Jackson Jobe. Having a terrific start so far, a season high seven strikeouts, allowed just the solo home run to Amador back in the first. He missed with his first pitch down and away. Out of the windup, the 1-0 to Rumfield. And the lefty drives one towards right field. That's going to drop in front of McKinstry. He thought about diving for it, but thought better of it and played it off a hop. TJ Rumfield continues to swing a hot stick. He's now 1-for-2 with the walk.
1: Yeah, so just keeps adding to that on-base percentage for the Tigers with the big lead and minimum pitches for Jobe. He's working in the seventh inning for the first time this year.
0: And that was the 81st pitch he just threw, so he's got a little bit more in it. Moniak hit the plate, left-handed hitter screams one foul to the third base side. It's 0-1. And he is coming off Tommy John surgery, so his last few outings, he's just been working higher and higher in pitch count. The last two, he went 92 and then 93, so you can imagine right around that area will be it for him. Here's the 0-1, and it misses down. It's 1-1. Jobe, his dad was one heck of a golfer. He still is a great golfer, still playing on the senior tour. but he was on the PGA Tour for a while. Grant Jobe. 1-1 pitch. Moniak swings and misses. It's 1-2. He was the guy who finished top 15 in the Masters, top 16 in the Open Championship. That was in the late 90s. He came in second place on tour four different times. He never won a PGA event, but he was excellent on the course. 1-2 pitch. Up and away, it's 2-2. So you'd imagine that Jackson Jobe, I don't know, but you probably assume he's a pretty decent golfer.
1: Well, generally, the best golfers on a baseball team are the starting pitchers because they know their schedule better than anybody.
0: 2-2 pitch to Moniak. Yeah, and he takes upstairs. It's 3-2.
1: They know they're going to have 4 days between starts.
0: The Rockies, it's well known, one of the top golfers on their team, Kyle Freeland. Really good on the links. 3-2 on Moniak. The pitch is swung on and foul tipped into the glove of Dingler. For the third time today, Moniak strikes out swinging. As it has definitely been a little bit of a struggle for him, for sure. And that's going to be the end of the day for Jackson Jobe as he picks up his 8th strikeout, a season high for him. Out to the mound goes A.J. Hinch. He points to the bullpen. And with one away here in the 7th, he'll get a standing ovation from the Detroit crowd. He leaves the game with an 8-1 advantage for Detroit. Pitching change here at Comerica Park. We'll be right back on the KOA Rockies Radio Network.
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1: Left-hander Brent Herter will come on and pitch for the 24th time for the Tigers. 4 wins, 1 loss, no saves, a 2.96 earned run average. He worked in the game on Friday, and the Rockies got a run on 3 hits against him.
0: He'll go left on left with Troy Johnston. Under it first is T.J. Rumfield. The first pitch is a big curveball that lands in the zone for a strike. It's 0-1. Troy didn't like it, but he'll have to battle from behind. Herter did face Johnston on Friday, got him to ground out to second. And Troy calls time and steps out of the box. Maybe something a little bit in his eye. He was rubbing his eye for a moment. Now he's all right. Infield playing slightly to pull. Herter stands on the center of the rubber. Really tall guy. Up straight, leg kick, deals, and it's the exact same pitch. Another curveball. They're calling it a sweeper, and at least StatCast is, but it's got some big, loopy movement to it. It's a slow pitch, both of those in the 70s. So it's 0-2 on Johnston. Rumfield, a small lead over at first. The pitch is a breaking ball, and he hits it in the air to right field down the line. A high fly ball. McKinstry over to the line. He's got room. He makes the catch. And there's two away here in the top of the seventh. That'll bring up Bimael Machine. He's one for two. A single and a ground out to first. Rockies down 8-1. They took the 1-0 lead in the top of the first. An Adiel Amador solo home run. But then Riley Green hit a two-run shot in the bottom of the first. Three more came home in the second.

0: one. Two on, two out. 0-2 pitch is on its way. And it's outside, a breaking ball that Sullivan was able to lay off. Brett has been the ideal backup catcher for the Rockies. So good in the clubhouse and has been good when he's been called upon to play this year behind the all-star Hunter Goodman. 1-2 pitch, jam shot towards short. It's a little line drive, and Peck catches it for the final out of the inning. So the Rockies get a pair of base runners but don't score. We'll stretch here at Comerica Park in Detroit, Michigan. It's 8-1 Tigers on the KOA Rockies Radio Network.
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0: Sunday day game means that there's going to be God Bless America at the ballpark. A nice rendition here in Detroit. The Tigers out in front of the Rockies 8-1. The Rockies are going to make a change as Zach Veen is going to move from left field to center field in place of Jake McCarthy. And Jordan Beck is going to come into the game and play left field. So McCarthy, a guy who plays every single day for the Rockies. He's out in the field every single day, and down 8-1 late in the game on a hot day, it's Warren Schaefer is going to give him a little bit of rest. It's going to be Jimmy Hergett still on the mound. He threw a 1-2-3 sixth inning, and we'll look to build off that, but this will be the first time we've seen Veen out in center field this season at the major league level. So we'll see him try to command a really large outfield out there.
5: Yeah, at one point early in his minor league career, folks thought that might be his position. And while he has some defensive skills, no question, but much better suited on the corners. But in this circumstance, yeah, give him a couple of innings in center, see how it plays.
0: Everything else remains the same for the Rockies. They'll play to pole against the left-handed hitting Riley Green. 4-5-6 in the Tigers lineup here. Green takes away. It's 1-0. Riley's had a nice day. He's had a nice series and a nice homestand in general, batting near 500 during this homestand for the Tigers. Here's the 1-0 pitch. It's a called strike, 1-1. Today he's got three RBIs, an RBI single and a two-run home run. He's also grounded out to second. Green, Dingler, and Clark for Detroit. And the 1-1 pitch is fouled back. It's 1-2. The Tigers got off to a wonderful start post-All-Star break and really got themselves back into contention. They were in the third wild card spot alone on August 14th.

0: could think, wow, he just traded Terrence Skubal and Casey Mize, and that has not slowed us down at all. In fact, it helped us pick up some speed. The 1-2 pitch outside, it's 2-2. And after that, they went through a really rough stretch. 7 consecutive series losses for them coming into this homestand. 2-2 pitch is up. It's 3-2, but they've turned things around here at Comerica Park. They took 2 of 3 from Minnesota, and now they're looking to put the finishing touches on a sweep against the Rockies. 8-1 here in the bottom of the 7th. 3-2 pitch from Hergett. And that is inside. It's 4. Hergett is frustrated, so Sullivan challenges it. The pitch was on the inner half. Let's see if it caught the edge. It did.
1: Don't take that for sure. You go from a leadoff walk to a leadoff strikeout. 6 strikeouts by Tigers hitters today.
0: And Hergett, he threw his arms in the air. He was frustrated. He didn't get that call and might have influenced Sullivan to challenge it. Not sure or not. But it ends up going the Rockies' way. They retain their last challenge. Here's Dylan Dingler. First pitch to the right-handed hitting catcher misses in. It's 1-0. Dingler is the only Tiger. Well, I take that back. Haoyu Lee has not reached base today, but he does have a sac fly. But Dingler 0 for 3 in the game. Here's the 1-0 pitch. It misses inside. It's 2-0. Out of the windup, Hergett's 2-0 pitch is a strike, 2-1. Dingler might have been as frustrated as you last night, Jack. He was a graduate of The Ohio State University.
1: Yeah, it was not the finish Buckeye fans wanted, that's for sure.
0: 2-1 pitch is outside. It's 3-1.
1: He comes from the Massillon area, not Massillon, Washington, which has produced a lot of professional athletes, and it was the home of Paul Brown on his as a high school coach at Massillon on his way to his Hall of Fame pro career coaching. Dylan went to Massillon Jackson, and he was quite the player in multiple sports at Massillon Jackson.
0: Just pulled a 3-1 pitch, foul, so the count goes full 3-2. Hergett shrugs the shoulders, picks up the sign from Sullivan. Payoff pitch is hit out to left field. It sends Beck back a couple of steps, but comfortable play form makes the catch, and quickly 2 away. That'll bring up Max Clark. Clark 1 for 3 in the ball game. A single, a stolen base, a run scored. He punched out looking his last time. Left-handed hitter has some orange arm sleeves on, going right into his orange batting gloves. First pitch is away. It's 1-0. He's got an interesting batting stance, the way he pumps his hands while the pitcher is waiting for the sign. He rests his bat against his shoulder, then he pumps it up in the air, puts it back, and he just repeats that until the pitch comes. 1-0 pitch is outside. It's 2-0. Rockies down 8-1 here in the bottom of the 7th. 2 outs, nobody on for Detroit. Two-oh pitch is fouled back. It's 2-1. That's Clark, a native of Franklin, Indiana, was the 3rd overall selection in 2023 behind the LSU crew, Paul Skeens and Dylan Cruz. 2-1 pitch. Swing and a miss, 2-2. And when he was picked, he was definitely the top high school guy that teams were looking at. But Wyatt Langford was considered a guy who could go number one overall. And the Tigers opted to select Clark at number 3. And Langford fell to the Tigers at number 4. And I think the Tigers are really happy they have this guy in their organization. 2-2 pitch. And he drives this out down the left field line. This is going to end up foul and in the crowd.
1: Well, he likes to think he could be the next Pete Crow Armstrong. Has similar characteristics right down to the blonde hair.
0: 2-2. Upstairs, 3-2. And A.J. Hinch was talking about him before the series, saying, you won't find really anybody in baseball that speeds around center field the way he does. He's still got some polishing to do out there at the center field position, where there's other guys who are better at the position right now in terms of routes and getting good jumps, but he has so much potential out there with his speed. He got potential at the plate as well. He draws a walk. The 3-2 pitch missed outside, and there'll be a two-out base runner here for the Tigers.
1: Yeah, when you look at the Tigers on paper, and granted they need to stay healthy, but you have Dingler and Torkelson and Green all with 20 or more homers. You have the two rookies in Clark and McGonigal. They've got a lot of pieces. It's just a matter of, I think, solving their bullpen as much as anything else. And, of course, they've blown more late-inning leads than any team in the American League.
0: Any team in baseball history. 68 blown leads, eighth inning and after this year for the Tigers. And the 0-1 pitch is going to miss away to Torkelson, 1-1. You think even if you could cut that by a quarter, where their record would be and where they would be in the standings? A lot of heartbreaking losses, and as you pointed out, the bullpen's got to be revamped. Here's a swinging bunt towards third. It's going to be barehanded by Machine. He's got no play. Torkelson just rolled it up the grass, and there was nothing Machine could do there. A two-out single. It moves Clark to second base and allows Zach McKinstry to hit. But you could turn around a bullpen year over year from a group that really struggles to a group that can perform really well. We saw the Rangers do it this year, and there's just a lot of guys that will have a good year and then struggle the next year, or have a bad year and then have a really dominant season the next year out of the bullpen. First pitch to McKinstry, misses away to the lefty, 1-0.
1: Well, the guy in the mound right now is a perfect example of that. Jimmy Hergett was overwhelmingly good last year, and this year it has been a struggle.
0: McKinstry 0-1 with the strikeout, a pair of walks and a pair of runs scored. He hits this high and deep towards right center field. It's going to hang up in the air long enough for Zach Bean to go track it down in the gap. So a pair of two-out base runners don't score after seven. It's 8-1 Tigers here on the KOA Rockies Radio Network.
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1: Eighth inning, Rockies are down 8-1. Zach Veen will face the left-hander Brant Herter, who got the final two outs of the seventh inning. Zach twice has hit the ball to left field, where there is now a new left fielder as Ben Malgeri takes over for Riley Green, and Brant Herter's first pitch is in for a strike. And strike two as he fires in a two-seam fastball. Jordan Beck, Adiel Amador will follow. 0-2 is strike three called. First strikeout for Herter, 9 strikeouts for the Rockies. And that's going to do it for Herter with a right-handed batter and a switch hitter coming up. They'll go again to the bullpen, will the Tigers. They lead by 7 here in the 8th. Pitching change on the KOA Rockies Radio Network.
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10: Tigers are making a pitching change here in the top of the 8th. It's going to be the right-hander Yilber Diaz, his 5th appearance, and he's got an ERA that isn't super pretty, a 22.85 ERA, and it's been a couple of blow-up outings for him, but he throws real hard from the right side and has a really nice slider as well. It's about throwing strikes for him.
1: He'll get Jordan Beck, and it's an opening strike to Jordan. Diaz has allowed 11 runs and starts with, or opportunities, I should say, with Arizona and the Tigers. He was released by the Diamondbacks in late June, and Detroit picked him up. This is appearance number 4 with the Tigers, and Beck hits it toward short. Handled there by Peck, and he throws him out. So Peck gets Beck for the second out here in the top of the 8th, and Adiel Amador will come up and hit left-handed like he did in the first inning when he got the Rockies their run with his fourth home run of the season. And, of course, every home run hit by a Rocky means the Berg Simpson Law Firm makes a generous donation to Craig Hospital. Berg Simpson, good lawyers changing lives. Pitch misses outside to Adiel. He has grounded out and struck out since. He'll pull it to a diving first baseman, Torkelson. He gets it to Diaz in time for the out. Nice play by Spencer Torkelson. Middle of 8-1 Detroit on the KOA Rockies Radio Network.
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10: Jayden Hill will pitch for the Rockies here in the bottom of the eighth inning, and he is looking for a big-time bounce back. Really struggled his last time out. That was yesterday. Gave up four hits and a walk in five runs, and he did not record an out after three straight scoreless appearances. He'll look back and try to get back on track.
1: The number nine hitter, John Peck, who has an RBI single, a run scored, and a walk on a 1-for-2 afternoon. Right on right, and Jayden misses with his opening pitch up and in. Took the loss yesterday in that eighth inning that went the wrong way for the Rockies, and a little bit outside. Two balls and no strikes. Rockies have one ABS challenge left, likewise the Tigers. 2-0 is fouled behind home plate, and one fan missed it, and another fan a whole section over got the souvenir. Fouled to the backstop. Stay tuned after the game for the Clubhouse Show presented by Common Spirit Health, hospitals, clinics, and caregivers. Human kindness lives here. 2-2 pitch is outside. Jimmy Herget able to post a couple of zeros with a hit, a walk, and a strikeout. 3-2 ground ball right side to his left. Amador has it, throws to first, and they get Peck. audio was shaded up the middle because of the shift setup for a right-handed batter. I think he goes better to his left anyway.
0: Yeah, he does. He made a good movement there and really tracked that ball well. And now it's going to be a pinch hitter for the Tigers. Instead of McGonigal, it would be Brett Callahan.
1: So Brett Callahan will bat. He's a left-handed hitter as well, and Callahan will take a strike. Jesse Thomas asked me, but no relation to Tommy Callahan with Callahan brake pads over there in Sandusky.
0: Mm-hmm.
1: Pitch fouled back, and it's 0-2. You know that movie, don't you?
0: Yeah, I think you probably know the answer to that one.
1: You don't know Tommy Boy with Chris Farley? Oh, God.
0: I haven't seen it.
1: Oh, another one on the list,
0: Jesse. Put it on the list.
1: Another one on the list. Fouled back. The count stays at 0-2 on Callahan.
0: Heard of it.
1: Oh, well, that's a positive. Hill's pitch is down. That'll make it a 1-2 count. Callahan played in yesterday's game. 25-year-old from Newark, Delaware. One, two. Foul to the screen.

0: Hill comes set and delivers. Swing and a miss. Got him with an off-speed pitch. A nice changeup there by Jaden. And that's out number two. 22,726 the crowd today. Not bad at all considering the Lions, who are certainly playoff contenders, are playing just down the street. How Yu Lee, 0 for 3 with a sacrifice fly, takes ball one. Phillies are up in the fourth inning on the Braves in Atlanta. And if they're going to have any hope of catching the Braves for the NL East, they have to win that game. They started the day six games back with only 13 to play, including today. They'll make the postseason as a wild card, but you love to get the bye if you can as a division winner. Pitch missed. It's two balls and a strike on Lee with two outs here in the eighth, and the Tigers up 8-1. Jaden Hill's pitch is a check swing, and it's called a strike. Milwaukee has their magic number to clinch the National League Central down to 4 against the Cubs. They're hosting the Brewers while they're are the Reds in Milwaukee, as the Brewers have a 10-game lead on Chicago. That's the same lead that the Dodgers have on the Padres in the National League West. 3-2 the count now on Lee, and that's ball four. Jaden Hill got ahead in the count and ends up issuing a walk. It is the seventh walk by Rockies pitching today. Tampa Bay and Milwaukee have clinched playoff spots. The only two who have officially clinched. There's a number of teams closing in with 2 weeks to go. Check swing, and he did hold up, did Cole Keith. Ball one to the left-handed batter, who has a double, a run scored, and a walk. 1-for-3 officially. Two outs here in the eighth. The man on. Jaden Hill's pitch is on the inside part of the plate for a strike. In terms of the National League wild card, with 2 weeks left, the Cubs are number one, the Phillies are number two, and the Padres are in the three spot with Arizona a game and a half behind San Diego. Of course, the Padres are going to be at Coors Field for the next four games, so they're going to be important games for the Padres. Pitch to Keith is sent down the left side, taking a look, machine and back, but it lands in row six down along the left side of this ballpark. The White Sox have a game and a half advantage on Cleveland in the American League Central after former Rocky Randall Grichuk hit a two-out, two-strike homer for the White Sox last night in St. Louis. Houston is up two games on Texas in the American League West as play started today. Pitch swung on and fouled to the screen by Keith. It's a ball and two strikes. So certainly in the American League, in terms of the wild card, for that last spot, the jockeying will go on. There's a drive to center field by Keith. Zach Veen has an eye on it and has the glove all over it for out number three. A zero for Jaden Hill. Nice bounce back for Jaden. We go to the ninth. 8-1 Tigers on the KOA Rockies Radio Network.
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0: 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Ninth inning, Yulver Diaz got the last two outs of the eighth inning, working the ninth, and gets a strike into Cole Carrick. Switch hitter batting left-handed. Cole has struck out twice and grounded to first. And waves at a pitch up around his shoulders. It's 0-2. Pitch is outside. Tigers, after a home run from Adiel Amador in the top of the first inning. Pitch to Carrigy, swings and misses at a slider. He strikes out for the third time. And one down here in the top of the ninth. Tigers a two-run first, three-run second, two-run fourth, and added another run in the fifth. T.J. Rumfield has, per usual this year, been a bright spot. He has walked and singled. Takes high, ball one. Rockies with just four hits. And that pitch is out of the zone, 2-0. 69 walks, most ever by a Rockies rookie. He'll take a strike at the top of the zone. And continues a wonderful stretch of getting on base. Swings and fouls it. Since August 19th, Rumfield has 22 walks and just 10 strikeouts. Pitch to him is fouled back by us. Count stays at 2-2.

0: Pitch is driven towards center off the bat of Rumfield. Easy chance for Max Clark. He makes the catch, second out. Rockies have had only one inning where they've had two men on. That was in the seventh when they had a single, a couple of outs, and then another single, but a line out by Brett Sullivan ended the inning. Mickey Moniak, 0 for 3, 3 strikeouts today, and Mickey hits this hard and down into the right field corner. He's on his way to second, and on the slide, he's in there with his 17th double. Boy, does that have to feel good for Mickey after a very tough road trip.
1: And it's extended even that last homestand. He had a couple of big homers, but wasn't able to put together anything consistently. He hits a hanging slider. You can see the dot on the ball, which is a giveaway for his slider, and he crushes it down the right field line. Nobody in the Rockies lineup needed a swing like that more than Mickey Moniak.
0: And the Rockies will try and keep this game alive. Troy Johnston 0 for 3 today as Diaz's pitch is in the dirt. Troy has sandwiched a strikeout with a couple of fly balls to right. Diaz with the pitch and missed again. It's 2-0. The right-hander comes set, checks Moniak. The pitch, swing and a miss. Troy chased a ball out of the strike zone. It's 2-1.

0: is swung on and missed. He reached back, had a little bit of velocity on that one at 96. 2-2 the count on Johnston. Moniak at second, two outs here in the ninth. Diaz with the 2-2 swing and a miss, and that's the ball game. It has been a challenge on the road, and it continues here in Detroit. The Tigers with the sweep, winning it today, 8-1. We'll be back to Comerica Park after this on the KOA Rockies Radio Network.
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0: This afternoon, the Tigers, 8 runs, 8 hits, no errors, 7 men left on base. The Rockies, a run on 5 hits, no errors, and they stranded 5. Jackson Jobe, the winning pitcher, 2-2 on the year. Gabriel Hughes takes the loss. He is 0-8. No saves for the Rockies on this road trip, but Rockies saves are dealt by the all-new Brandon Dodge Chrysler Jeep Ram in Fort Collins. Nobody beats a Deal and Doug deal, nobody. The Common Spirit Health Clubhouse show's coming up on the KOA Rockies Radio Network.
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0: 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After seeing the Tigers rally and stun the Rockies with a 7-run 8th inning in yesterday's game, the Rockies were looking for some kind of electrifying spark to this one, and they got it from the second hitter of the game.
7: You want to choose the right time to use your challenges, and in a 1-1 count there or 2-0 count there, I don't know if that's the right situation to use it.
0: Swing and a foul, pretty well struck, and did it go foul? It did not. It stayed fair, and it's touch of all time. Nobody knew how to react. Amador was standing at home plate and then said, oh, that might stay fair, and he collects his 4th homer of the year. The Rockies take a 1-0 lead. That turned out to be the electrifying play of the game for the Rockies, powered by IBEW Local 68. 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
0: The Rockies got that early lead, but it was not a good day for Gabriel Hughes or Zach Agnos, as they would combine to allow 7 runs on the afternoon. And Nick Frasso would also be charged with a run. If there was a bright spot for the Rockies, Jaden Hill, after a tough eighth inning yesterday, worked a scoreless eighth inning today, and some very good work from right-hander Jimmy Herget. He'll drive this towards left center. McCarthy got a good jump on it, and he hauls it down. A 1-2-3 sixth for Jimmy Herget. 8-1 Tigers. Jimmy would end up having a zero in the seventh inning as well. Hopefully that gets him back into a good groove for the final 2 weeks of the season. Rockies fall to the Tigers 8-1. We'll head to the scoreboard coming up on the KOA Rockies Radio Network.
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7: 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Hospitals, clinics, and caregivers, human kindness lives here. Let's take a look at the six games scheduled for American League ballparks today. The Mariners and the A's will face off at 2:05 Mountain Time. Bryce Miller will take the mound for the M's. The Red Sox are hosting the Royals. That game's supposed to be starting right now, but it's delayed. Minnesota hosting the Guardians. That game's in the top of the eighth. Stephen Kwan led off the game with a home run for Cleveland. Speaking of leadoff home runs, Ben Rice did the exact same thing for the Yankees as New York is up 2-0 over, well, New York, the Mets in the bottom of the fourth. It's a 1-1 game in Toronto between the Blue Jays and Baltimore. That's in the top of the fifth. Dylan Cease, 8 strikeouts, but he's also walked 5 guys, and that has led to some trouble. Then in the top of the fifth, our final game, the Rays up 8-0 over Houston at home. They scored 3 in the first and then added on 4 more in the third inning on a 3-run Richie Palacios home run. Those are your scores around American League ballparks. We'll take a look at the National League next here on the KOA Rockies Radio Network.
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0: Here on the Common Spirit Health Clubhouse Show, Human Kindness Lives Here, and other action, this time in National League ballparks on the Sunday with 2 weeks to go to the season. The Angels have a 2-1 lead in Washington on the Nationals, bottom of the sixth inning. Top of the sixth inning in Atlanta, the Phillies 2 and the Braves 1. Elsewhere in National League ballparks, the Dodgers, who are just about ready to clinch the National League West crown again, they have a 3-0 lead over the Marlins in the fifth inning. And the Brewers about ready to do the same in the Central Division. They're leading the Reds 2-0. In the top of the fourth inning. Bottom of the fourth in St. Louis, the White Sox have a 1-0 lead, while the Pirates lead 1-0. Bottom of the third in Chicago. Later on, the Diamondbacks host the Rangers, and the Giants entertain the Padres. Rockies are heading home for the final homestand of the regular season. We'll set you up for game one after this last time out on the KOA Rockies Radio Network.
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3: 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Here.

0: with us here in Detroit. For Zach Goodman, Jack Horgan, saying thanks to all of you for listening. Hope you'll join us tomorrow evening. Men, get your checkups. Do it regularly. September is Prostate Cancer Awareness Month, so why not help yourself out by finding out what your PSA number is, how things look in a full blood panel, what your family's medical history is. It is important to do that. And we also, besides my reminders about prostate cancer, we also need to remind you, with the Broncos opening up their season tomorrow evening in Kansas City, it means we'll be on our sister station for those of you in the Denver area, 630 KHOW, for our coverage beginning at 6 o'clock tomorrow. So, men, do yourself and your family a favor. Be proactive. Be knowledgeable. Join us in the fight to beat prostate cancer. Final score today, it is Detroit 8 and the Rockies 1. Have a good afternoon, everybody.
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11: These guys are sick, man.
12: This is one of those cases where the true outcome of the game is going to be lost in one team had the better travel plan,
13: right,
12: and the other team didn't. Right?
13: Should have gone to the zoo.
12: Because that's been the entirety of the topic going into this game. The 49ers have been there for a week. The Rams decide. We spent all this, like, they had people flying back and forth for the last year, I think, trying to figure out what to do, and all for this game.
13: Doing all the biostats and checking in with physicians.